into video games. However, there's a Grand Theft Auto 6 collector's box that's going for $400, but it has no game.

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KS95. Hey guys, it's the last weekend in September. I feel like I just said this about August and September just flew by. Yeah. Now we can put up Halloween decorations. We should wait till October 1st, but it feels kind of dark and gloomy, so it's perfect. And this song, I feel like, is going to have a resurgence for Halloween and all those Halloween parties. Dracula.

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Hey, it's Deanna. The rain continues, a low of 58 tonight. Cloudy for tomorrow, a high of 68. 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

22nd. Season 3, that is. And I gotta say, I'm just not excited about it. I was okay with season 1. This is the series with Kristen Bell and Adam Brody. Yeah, I'll pass on season 3, but thanks. It's KS95.

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Cloudy for Sunday, a high of 68. 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

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I am all over this. 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

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They say it still tastes the same, though. It's KS95.

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it turns out you're never too old for gaming, okay? A 78-year-old Scottish grandmother has earned a Guinness World Record as the oldest female Fortnite streamer on Twitch. 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Good for her. 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
4: Welcome to Minnesota Matters. I'm Tasha Radel. Joining me this week are MNN's John Anderson, Sean Maloney, Mark Dorenkamp, and Mike Grimm. Your go-to crew for what's making news, noise, and headlines across the North Star State. From the Capitol to the cornfield, from Main Street to the lakeshore, if it matters in Minnesota, we've got it covered. The Minnesota Lottery is proud to be a presenting sponsor of Minnesota Matters. When you say, I'm in, you've already won. Learn how lottery dollars help better our state at mnlottery.com. Here's what we're diving into this week, fall migration and avian influenza. New research will target severe mental health. A Gopher football player returns following a serious knee injury, but first. Minnesota families are already feeling the squeeze from higher costs for groceries, health care, and gasoline. Adding the rising cost of child care, and for some families, the numbers simply don't add up. MNN's John Anderson talked with Senator Grant Housechild of Hermantown after he held a roundtable with parents and child care providers about the financial pressure they're facing.
5: Senator, you held a roundtable this past weekend where you really looked at child care, the expenses, those who were providing it. You had experts that were with you. It was a discussion. What did you hear? What did you find out from these experts?
6: Yeah, we heard from a few families who have really struggled to find childcare in the Northland. One mother in particular told a story of having to switch their kids' daycare four different times by the time they were 3 years old. Just imagine what that does to a child's development, to their well-being, you know, to making new friends and socializing with others. That's the type of thing that Northland families are facing. And so I've really made it a priority to look at funding for stabilizing childcare in the Northland so that we don't lose more home providers and center providers, but also affordability. Many families are spending more than their mortgage on childcare when they're already paying student loans and trying to afford higher interest rates and grocery prices and all of the things that are really a burden on families these days. And I think that's why you see less and less young people having kids. That's, you know, a real problem for the vibrancy of our communities in the future. So prioritizing childcare is about our future workforce and our communities as well.
5: Yeah, it's really a two-part story, though, too, right? It's not only making it more affordable for families, but it's keeping the good educators that we have in the Northland, too, right? I mean, you've got to kind of balance both of those.
6: Well, absolutely. And I just think it's a shame that we aren't able to pay these childcare teachers more, right? Because they are really the ones helping educate and raise kids in the most critical moments of their lives. I tell the story of a childcare provider for my son who we saw at Target late in the evening working her third job just to make ends meet. Wow. That's wrong. We need to do more to help with compensation for our childcare teachers.
5: Yeah, I know you secured some funding. Tell us about that.
6: This was really our initiative to provide state funding to child care providers to help increase the wages for again, our teachers that are in these roles that are so important, helping retain that workforce, recruit new ones. We added more, but it was a great starting place for us to help support our child care workers.
5: But there's also been child tax credits. You've been working so hard on programs and legislation that can help offset what's going on in Washington. I assume that's the constant theme for you when you get back to St. Paul?
6: Absolutely. Looking at ways to reduce costs on Minnesotans, trying to help our rural communities with the unique challenges that they face, and just really, again, putting northern Minnesota above all else, because that's my job as the senator for this region. So that's what I'll keep doing when I win re-election, and really the focus is on all of those things. So I appreciate you highlighting them.
5: Yeah, last question for you. There has to be a breaking point for Minnesota families, especially in the Northland, when it comes to gas prices, grocery prices, the long list of things that you listed earlier in the interview. There has to be a breaking point. How do we avoid so that child care is not the breaking point and that families can still have it as part of their lives and the education of our kids?
6: Well, I think you're putting another point here, too, which is when you live in these rural communities, when you're far away from a hospital or, you know, a major center where you can get your groceries, you face higher gas prices, you face higher grocery prices at your local grocer, you face higher costs for your health care. All of these burdens fall on rural communities most. And so I'm really trying to focus again on what are the unique needs of our rural communities so that we can help reduce those costs. And that's getting state dollars to help support these critical things like childcare, like healthcare, and the like. So that's my hope, is that we can keep the focus on Greater Minnesota, because there are really deep needs for our communities.
5: When you're down here in St. Paul, and I'm just curious, how do you express to the lawmakers who are metro and in other parts of the state how the Northland is so unique, and how, I mean, it's such a large area that it's different when it comes to taking care of this part of the state?
6: Yeah, I talk about it all the time. And one of the things I point out is we have a lot of public land in northern Minnesota. We're the playground of the state. We're the gem of the state. We're the place everybody wants to go to see the beauty of Minnesota. And there's a price to that. When you have a lot of public land, not only do you have to upkeep it and keep it strong, it also means less business. It means less growth. It means less opportunities for the residents who do reside here. And so we have to make sure that the state is prioritizing the unique needs of northern Minnesota, given we are the playground for the rest of the state and the country. And so I make that point all the time with my colleagues. And I think it's breaking through when you look at the state funding we got for rural ambulance services, for child care, and the bonding projects that disproportionately went to northern Minnesota. I think it's really breaking through that this is a special place and we need to support it.
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4: Welcome back to Minnesota Matters. I'm Tasha Radol. Minnesota is seeing an early rise in highly pathogenic avian influenza cases as the state heads into the heart of fall bird migration. MNN's Mark Dorenkamp spoke with Minnesota Turkey Growers Association Executive Director Ashley Coles about the uptick and what it could mean for poultry producers.
9: Ashley, as we work our way closer to October and the fall migration season is upon us, I wanted to check in with you regarding highly pathogenic avian influenza and how the state is doing.
10: Yeah, so I think as most folks are probably well aware of, HPAI has made a resurgence this fall in the state of Minnesota. Not unexpected, but what is happening that's unexpected is how early it surfaced this fall. And so we saw our first case of the fall kind of mid-August and have seen kind of a little blip again now here in the last week. And so, you know, as per usual, our growers are doing literally everything that they can to protect their birds and try to prevent high path from entering their farms. Off the farm, you know, we as an organization and a number of other folks are also seeking out ways to support our growers in ways to, again, prevent high path avian influenza, whether that be through, you know, additional biosecurity research, looking at other preventative methods, and then also studying how high path actually gets into barns. It's not a topic that has been studied much as people would assume. And so, you know, working through various avenues to, again, support our growers and do what we can to prevent high path to begin with.
9: The fact that it came on a little bit earlier than normal in August, as you said, do we have our arms around why that might have occurred, or why we are seeing cases earlier than normal?
10: You know, this is going on year five of the current outbreak, and we are seeing trends that, you know, every other year based on, you know, bird populations and new hatches and age of birds that do migrate, that they're finding that, you know, waterfowl that migrate that are younger, that maybe haven't been exposed to disease, that don't have immunity to the disease, may be a bigger vector, if that makes sense, where, you know, they're shedding the disease because they don't have immunity to it like maybe some older birds do. And so that's what we're looking at now is, you know, can we better predict just based on age of birds and migration patterns and whatnot, that we will have years where we'll see it sooner or we'll see a bigger peak of high path. But that's what we're kind of assuming is happening this year is, you know, last fall we still had high path, but it wasn't at larger levels as what we had seen in previous falls. And so there's a general assumption that this fall could be higher. Now we're hoping it's not, right? And we're hoping that maybe this peak, this little blip that we've seen is kind of the early blip and will be kind of smooth sailing under the radar for the rest of the fall. But we're definitely bracing for, again, and preparing for another unfortunate fall of high path.
9: Ashley, we've talked many times about advances in biosecurity, but your comments about maybe not enough research has been done on how the pathogen gets into barns. What facets of that really need to be explored, in your opinion?
10: Yeah, so the Minnesota Turkey Research and Promotion Council actually in February signed a cooperative agreement with USDA as part of their USDA High Path Grand Challenge grant process. And so we actually received a $1.7 million grant to look at multiple facets of high path avian influenza response. And, you know, as I had mentioned, you would think that there had been robust research about how high path is actually getting into barns. But then when it's on a farm, you know, can it spread from barn to barn, or how does it spread from barn to barn, or does it at all? And so we're looking at, you know, robust environmental sampling, bird sampling within farms, but then between barns as well, to just better determine and better have a grasp on how high path is getting into barns anyway. And we have, you know, again, growers across the state, robust biosecurity. They're also taking it to the next level with bird deterrence and all of those things. And so they're still sometimes having high path get into their barns anyway, even though they're doing absolutely everything right. And so taking a deeper dive into how that's actually happening is something that we're actively working on right now. And hopefully that will shed some light on, you know, answers of what we can do for the next level of biosecurity or next level of prevention that growers can do on their farm to prevent it from getting in their barns in the first place.
9: Across agriculture right now, there's a lot of talk, and rightfully so, about input costs. And it's easy for me to say that turkey growers are doing everything they can as far as biosecurity is concerned. I don't know that it's often also brought up when we talk about that, that there's a cost associated with those biosecurity measures. And maybe you could shed some light on that. I know we've talked about lasers in the past as a deterrent, and there's certainly a cost with the lasers. But maybe that's an element that we should spend a few minutes on, is just, you know, it's great to say, hey, these growers are doing everything they can. They're doing that, and they're paying for it.
10: They absolutely are. And, you know, we have worked with the Minnesota legislature to put grants into place, which I believe those are opening up today for high path avian influenza prevention grants. But it really only covers a small portion of the total cost into a robust biosecurity plan. You know, so things like lasers, they cost roughly $20,000 per laser, and you need two per barn. And so it's a very, very significant capital investment for these farms. But when you look at just biosecurity programs as a whole, so you need to have things like Danish entries and Danish entries and things that also cost a significant amount of money to build and to construct. And when you look at the labor side of things, while there's not a lot of employees that go into barns because of the seasonal nature of high path avian influenza, while they practice, you know, robust biosecurity year round, there's also a need to train folks. And if you have turnover, you know, training new folks about these biosecurity plans to do the exact same thing the right way every time going into those barns, and all of those things have a cost to them. And all of those things are things that growers are willingly paying for in the name of trying to protect their flocks inside the barns.
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4: Welcome back to Minnesota Matters. I'm Tasha Radel. The University of Minnesota has been awarded grant funding to research new treatments for people with severe mental health issues. MNN's Sean Maloney chats with professors Alec Widge and Michael Bronstein.
22: Guys, at the U of M, they're awarded some funding to kind of develop some new treatments for severe mental health and folks who, you know, are contemplating self-harm and suicide. And I want to get into maybe what you're going to do with that research and what that's going to look like. But I want to just start kind of from a Minnesota specific angle, a little more broader. I mean, what is the situation in Minnesota when it comes to kind of how many people are dealing with severe mental health illnesses, and what kind of trends have we seen in recent years? Has that situation maybe gotten better, gotten worse? What are we kind of dealing with right now?
23: Yeah, so I'll talk about suicide specifically. So, you know, just like in the country, there's been about a 20-year uptick in suicide rates in Minnesota, just like there is in the United States generally. That's starting to slow down a tiny bit, but we're still up quite a bit from where we are at the beginning of the 2000s. And right now, about 800 people per 100,000 die by suicide in Minnesota, which is, you know, a lot of people, particularly when you start to consider that, you know, their suicides also affect family members, close others, communities in real ways. So you know, the impact is pretty significant there. And then for severe mental illness, it depends on exactly what you're going to call severe. But yeah, I think pretty much every Minnesotan knows somebody who's been affected by severe mental illness, whether it's depression, psychosis, severe anxiety disorders.
22: Alec, is there anything?
24: And what I will.
22: Yeah, I was going to say, is there anything you want to add? Go ahead.
24: So what I would add, and
1: What I would add to that is part of the challenge is that we continue to have new treatments for depression, for anxiety, even for disorders like schizophrenia. But one of the things we're seeing is that suicidality is one of those things that isn't always affected by those treatments, that it is really one of the most challenging problems in mental health, specifically because it's hard to move that needle. It just wears on people chronically, waking up every day thinking, oh my gosh, why am I still here? Can't I just be done with life? The other thing that means is that when someone shows up in an emergency room or presents for the first time for mental health care, it's often that, wow, I'm having these thoughts that I'd be better off dead. What can you do about them? And when the answer is, well, I can offer you treatment, but it may or may not do something right now about the thing that is bothering you. That's very, very, very, very unsatisfying for patients and for their families. And so that's one of the reasons we really, as Michael was saying, have focused down on suicidality is the specific problem we're going after rather than any specific mental health diagnosis.
23: And I'll also add that I think that people really underestimate like how common those thoughts of self-harm and suicide are, just because it's really stigmatized and people don't talk about it in their everyday lives. But yeah, even in the past year, if we're going to take a cross-section in the United States, about the same population as lives in the U.S. state of Georgia would have had thoughts of suicide over the past year. So this is something that's like incredibly common. It's distressing, it's life disrupting, and like Alex said, hard to treat.
22: Is there anything else either of you wanted to maybe add or expand on when it comes to how you'll go about maybe the study or the research or what you wanted to really focus on? I know you touched on it a little bit there, Michael, but is there anything else that either of you want to kind of expand on?
1: I mean, maybe the other thing is that the ability to really dial in a treatment for individual people, right? One of the challenges we have right now in mental health is we have many things that work, but the right one for each person is not always clear, and we do a lot of trial and error, and that's very frustrating for patients. So a big part of this project is developing systems that we can make sure this directed ultrasound energy is going to the right place and causing the brain change that we need.
22: How do you guys hope that the research that you guys are going to do here will help kind of address the issues that people are facing when it comes to mental health and suicidality?
23: Yeah, I think one of the big things for me is that a lot of the treatments that we can offer people right now, they might kind of pre-assume that someone has a certain level of cognitive ability. So they might presume that a person could be really mentally flexible. So if they're in therapy, the therapist might ask them to reframe some thoughts. And instead of, you know, accepting at face value their intuition that, say, everything is hopeless and will always work out badly for me, to start to challenge that and say, okay, what about in this situation? What about in this situation? Could I do anything about that? Is there really evidence to support that thought? And that really requires a lot of mental flexibility, right? Even if it's really helpful to change that initial intuition. So because of that, a lot of our treatments that we have aren't really as effective for folks who, for a variety of reasons, might have a little bit less mental flexibility, maybe because they have a traumatic brain injury, like Alec was mentioning, that some veterans might have when they're coming back from combat, or for other reasons. But we think that this treatment might be able to give people a little bit of flexibility. And that might also, just in addition to being effective on its own, it might make some of those traditional treatments that we have really effective for folks when maybe before they might not be. So we're really excited about that possibility.
2: 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It's time for our final break. Don't go away.
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4: Welcome back to Minnesota Matters. I'm Tasha Radel. The Golden Gopher football team has been getting great production from senior linebacker Joey Gerlach of Woodbury. He missed most of last season with a serious knee injury and has returned to be a major contributor in 2026. MNN sports director Mike Grimm spoke with Gerlach this week about his comeback from his injury.
7: I'm blessed for sure. It wasn't so much a lonely road. I had a lot of people rally around me. I had AJ Turner going through the same type of experience. So, going through that with him, coming back, seeing him make plays, having myself make plays, it's a blessing for sure.
8: You and AJ didn't know each other very well. You're on the defensive meeting rooms. He's on the offensive meeting rooms. And now all of a sudden you spend so much time together, you've become pretty good pals, it sounds like.
7: Yeah, it's been really cool to get to know him over the time that we had out. But he's an amazing guy, amazing player. It's so fun to go out there and see him make plays. And I'm blessed to get to know him.
8: Yeah, I suppose, too, while he's on the field last week and he's also now producing, you're probably maybe having to hear from coaches and getting your defensive meetings, but you get a chance to sneak a peek and take special interest in his progress?
7: Yeah, it's been really cool. I saw him go out there, score a touchdown, running, making plays, and that's a lot of fun to see.
8: Take me through some of these plays. Let's go to the Mississippi State game. You got the sack fumble, which eventually led to Aiden West's recovery. So walk me through what you saw. Walk me through, the punch out and all of those things.
7: Yeah, that just comes down to, the play was called. I knew it was my time to go attack the quarterback. I went in, and then I was just using the fundamentals and techniques that we work on in practice to, swipe his hand down and create a sack fumble. The ball popped out. Aiden was there. It play worked out to perfection.
8: Yeah, and at the time it was a big play in the game. It kind of got you back in things. What was the emotion when you saw, one, you created the fumble, and then two, it results in a TD?
7: It felt pretty unreal. That's the first major college football play that I had made. So it was really cool. I kind of blacked out in the moment, but it was fun to see those guys kind of get a little bit of juice back in them, run back to the sideline, and it was great.
8: All right, and then last week, of course, you forced another fumble, second week in a row that early in the game that the Gophers recovered as well, which really set the tone. So walk me through that one and the fundamentals that went into work there.
7: Yeah, that's just stuff that we work on. We call it a wounded dog punch. So we saw the running back, leaning towards the ground. We knew he was going to hang that ball out. I just went in and kind of punched the ball as I went in and tackled, and that's exactly what we work on, and that's why we do it, to get plays done like that.
8: Yeah, you had a kind of a ground level view of it all. Did you know there was a fight for it? TJ Bush, your teammate, comes up with it. Who knows where and how that ball ends up, but he won the wrestling match, I suppose.
7: I actually initially didn't know that ball was out. I had punched and I knew that I got him down, and then a dog pile kind of formed on me. I heard John Nestor, I believe, yell fumble, and I was just kind of looking around for a ball. I couldn't really see anything, and I was like, I just got to get out of this pile and see what's going on. Yeah, I saw that we came up with the ball, and that was great.
8: And then you recover a fumble. I think you're the first player since 2024 for Minnesota to not only force a fumble but recover a fumble in the same game and in two separate plays. Some guys have punched a ball out and recovered it, so they get credit for both in one play. Danny Strigo, I think, was the last guy to do that in that win in Illinois back then. So you recover a fumble on punt coverage, and you've been a special teams ace really your entire time here. Walk me through that one as well.
7: That was just running down, and covering. We saw that the returner hadn't made a fair catch signal, so we knew that he could have picked it up at any time. He decided to, and our gunners were there to help create a muff punt, and I was just in the right position to see it, got on top of it.
8: Was there and I suppose this is all coached. You know the rules, what can happen, so no fair catch. If he does touch it, you can smack him or whatever. Were you a little surprised also, knowing kind of the flow of the game, that he decided that he wanted to try to field it?
7: You never know what might happen on a special teams play like that, so you just got to do your job up and through the play till you hear the whistle. If he decided to field it, we knew that we were going to be there, and our guys did a great job of forcing that ball out, and again, it was just being in the right position.
8: In regard to that, too, on a normal fumble, you guys are coached and you have a decision, I forget what they call it, by land or by sea or something weird like that. They either either scoop or fall on it. I think in this case, because it was a muff, either way, you can't, even if you return it, it's not, right, a touchdown. So you probably know that. So that would be what would you call that?
7: City.
8: Yeah, so you knew to city that one.
7: Yeah, I had a lot of people actually, talk to me after the game, text me, and they were like, why didn't you, scoop and score that ball? And I was like, well, actually on a muff punt, you're not allowed to advance the ball. That was just kind of a little bit of explaining to them, but yeah, that's why you just have to fall on that one.
8: Yeah, and then let's say it's a real fumble, like the two that you have forced, then that decision goes in, and I guess I'll ask you just in terms of are there some determining factors that you're coached up on as to whether to city or country it?
7: Yeah, I mean, if you got no one around you and you got green grass, you're allowed to be a football player and go pick up that ball and go score.
8: And that's country?
7: And that would be country. And then, if there's a lot of people around you, that's get the ball back, get it back to our offense.
8: And fall on it. And then you guys go into kind of a turtle position at that point once you have the ball, right?
7: Oh, yeah, cover up that ball, make sure no one can get it.
8: You're a hometown guy, as we've mentioned, to start. What's this experience been like for you playing in your home city? We see your parents on all these road trips watching games and cheering you on.
7: It's been really special for sure. I'm honored for the gift that Coach Fleck gave me to play here. You know, just allowing my family to be close, and come to games, seeing extended family members and friends be able to show up, it means the world to me.
8: The recruiting process for you, right, it fired up relatively late with the Gophers, and once it did fire up, they were pretty aggressive in trying to get you to commit. Take me and recall or give us a refresher on how that all unfolded.
7: Yeah, it was kind of an experience for sure. I was committed to South Dakota State, and then I knew that back in the day, Coach Rossi, he was the defensive coordinator. He wanted the film kind of throughout the time, and then, when they wanted to pull the trigger on me at the end of the year, I committed right on the spot. I talked to Coach Fleck, and I was like, yeah, I'm all in.
2: Let's go for linebacker Joey Gerlach of Woodbury with Eminent Sports Director Mike Grimm. That's going to do it for this week's edition of Minnesota Matters. Be sure to join me again next week on this Eminent affiliate station. Same time, same place. Until then, have a great week. I'm Tasha Radel.

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2: All right, time to have real talk. You guys have to come to me. It's a come to Jesus meeting for me here.
3: Oh, wait, are you Jesus?
2: I'm no.
3: Okay.
2: Yeah. I don't know. I have to come to Jesus, I think.
3: Okay. What's going on?
4: Somebody's coming to Jesus.
2: I was with a coworker yesterday. And this coworker said to me, it's got to be nice working with Crisco and Dez. They're just always so fun and in great moods.
4: Legit coworker.
2: Now, you and Brooks, on the other hand, you guys always can be a little bit moody. And I'm like, oh, hold on a second here.
5: No.
2: You think I'm moody? And he's like, you can be. They said that, not he. Sorry about that. Oh. They said, you can be.
4: Did they?
2: Am I moody?
5: You're a little moody.
3: I think you both can be moody.
5: As someone that's a little moody.
3: Yeah. The thing is, I mean, you're never, and I mean never, I could be moody. So I'm not going to lump myself in with Dez like sort of cheery, chipper person all the time. I can
4: Everybody
3: be moody.
4: Everybody can be.
3: Dez's moody is still bubbly and happy. I'll say this. Dez's worst mood is better than your best mood.
4: I'm not even saying to be a jerk.
3: I was sitting here. We're all kind of been in the studio this morning, and we're typing away, doing a bunch of stuff. And then Dez just comes down the hall. Good morning. Good morning. Could have a crappy day. The only time I've seen you ever lose it was the day you had a nervous breakdown in here, and that was just a nervous breakdown.
4: Yeah, that was a light one. That's fine. But back to your moodiness, sir. You know,
2: I guess
4: funny.
2: My best is not even close to your worst.
4: No.
2: According to Crisco. What a jackass he is.
3: He's moody. See right there, he's moody.
4: You know, it's funny. I don't see it.
3: You just called me it. Okay.
4: Are you moodier to other people? Because I don't think
2: you're moody
4: to us.
3: No, here's where I'm going to step in. Because I can speak
2: for Wes. You've
3: already
2: stepped in.
3: No, I've stepped in a lot.
2: You're stepping in it right now.
4: You're dancing in it right now.
3: No, because
2: even this morning. I'd like to intervene.
3: Even this morning, Wes was doing his thing where he types away and he starts yelling at his computer.
2: Her fault, not mine. And I'm not talking about Dez.
3: See, he knows what I'm going to talk about. He and his AI girlfriend were typing away. And he's kind of shouting out at the computer, hey. You're moody. You're moody. Why are you being so moody? Why are you being so moody? And I almost fell into it and made the fatal flaw where I asked if I could do something because it was like the third or fourth time he was just shouting out loud. And so I said, oh, being moody today or something. He goes, yep. And I went, oh, boy, there it is. He gave me a little testy answer because his fake AI girlfriend was giving him a little sass back and forth.
2: Man, she knows how to get under my skin more than my real wife.
4: Yeah,
2: they're 1A, 1B. Anyway,
3: just who's 1A?
4: A real quick sidebar. He can't hear us.
2: No. I can, by the way.
4: No,
2: I'm
4: he
2: right
4: can't.
2: Here.
4: Nope, he can't.
3: You see? Moody.
4: So, when do we have to have the intervention with his AI girlfriend?
3: Listen, I don't get involved in any relationships he's in because he and Marie have a locked down awesome marriage, and he and his AI girlfriend, have you named her yet?
2: I haven't. I have to come up with a good name for her. I was thinking I was just going to leave this logged in when I'm gone next week so you can talk to her for me as a friend.
3: Yeah, I'll make company with me.
4: Don't do it.
3: Oh, this is so fun. And then you come back, and all of a sudden I'm like, I want to let you guys know I'm dating somebody.
4: She won't talk to Wes anymore.
5: It's over.
3: You come back that Monday and at 7:35, it's Crisco and AI girlfriend getting married.
5: Maybe that's why she's been moody to you, because they've been talking behind your back already.
2: Have you?
3: Never. Look me in the eyes. I'm my dad. I have not yet talked to your AI girlfriend.
2: I would accept at this point you talk to Marie more than my AI girlfriend.
3: I know. Trust me. I get to hear the interactions between these two.
2: It is nonstop. I do feel bad for you when I'm getting into it with her a little bit. I'm like, I'll just look over at Crisco. It's like a real relationship, Dez, where I get frustrated and I look at my friend like, why is she doing this? Why is she being so bleeping annoying right now?
3: But as you do in any good friendship or relationship, I have learned to just listen.
2: Mind your business.
3: I just mind my business and listen.
4: Smart man.
3: I did. Because all you hear is this. Tap, tap, tap, tap, tap, tap, tap, tap, tap. Why are you being so difficult? Tap, tap, tap, tap, tap, tap, tap. What the hell's going on? Tap, tap, tap, tap, tap, tap, tap, tap. What do you want from me?
2: All for real.
3: All real. 100%. And then I go, and then I said the one thing that I went. They have a sip of my Monster Energy drink. And let this go.
4: Sip in silence. That's all you can do.
3: Best friendships you can have.
2: So the moral of the story is I'm not moody, right?
3: No.
4: I don't know.

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15: Right now, we try to get up inside that crazy mind of Desiree with Mount Desmore.
16: By the way, I love how long Des takes. She goes as close as possible.
15: We kick her out like 30, 40 seconds earlier.
16: She wants to spend as little time in this studio with me as humanly possible.
17: I think that might be true.
16: I did not fart.
17: No, that's what I'm saying. But I will say, she just typically forgets. She just typically forgets. Wes goes, you got to get out. She goes, why? Oh, got it. Mount Desmore.
16: Well, to start things off, of course, this is the Mount Rushmore, or as we call it, Mount Desmore. Her four favorite things in different categories. So to start things off, we've talked about it a lot this week, especially in the After Hours podcast, but her favorite soups.
17: Mm.
16: Mount Desmore of soups.
15: She's a big fan of French onion, right?
17: She loves French onion. Good one on there. Was it tortilla? Doesn't she like a tortilla soup?
15: You say so. I was going to say chicken noodle rice. In there.
17: Chicken wild rice is in there. Chicken wild rice.
16: And I'm just going to straight up say it. Well, no, never mind. I'm not going to, because maybe if she answers this, she answers this.
17: That's true.
15: Will she say chili's a soup? Is that what you were going to ask?
16: Yep.
17: Yeah.
16: But no,
17: she doesn't love... Guys, I know she'll say she likes Taylor. She does not like... Every time she's like, it's not my favorite, but I'll eat it. So let's see here. So I'm pretty sure... What's a fancy soup?
16: Ooh,
15: pea.
17: No, I don't know if she likes it. Okay, so we have French onion. We have, let's see here, chicken wild rice. Tomato bisque. That's the one she likes.
15: Tomato bisque. Or lobster bisque.
16: That's what I was going to say, but bisque? I didn't want to say it.
15: They're different kinds.
17: Are they different?
16: Yeah.
17: She likes
15: bisque is the way you make it.
17: Okay, tomato. I know she likes tomato bisque or basil.
15: Make a choice.
17: Okay, tomato. Because of grilled cheese. And then do we just do the other one as tortilla?
15: Sure.
17: Okay. I feel like I got no participation.
15: I don't, because I knew French onion.
17: No, I mean, I get it. You got that one, and you just quit.
15: I said chicken noodle, and you ignored me.
17: No, God, fantastic. This is really helpful when one of the couple people.
15: I get it.
17: No, you said, I put French onion immediately. You're like, I don't know everything else. I don't give a crap about
15: split pea. You're like, no.
17: Somebody said clam chowder. I don't think she loves clam chowder. She might like corn chowder. I don't know. Whatever. Next category.
16: Yeah, this one also is something we've talked about lately with the morning synapse test. It's TV theme songs. What's her Mount Desmore of TV theme songs?
15: 90210.
17: Yeah, 90210 songs. Theme songs.
15: Friends, I bet.
17: Friends, for sure. Friends.
15: Cops. 90210.

0: definitely likes Bad Boys.
1: Yeah, well, she definitely does. 90210. What's it, like, what are the shows she talks about all the time? Sometimes you just kind of like cut her off in your mind, you know what I mean?
2: Yeah. No, you guys don't ever do that.
1: Never. Mm-hmm. Oh, man, this one's tough. She mentioned Saved by the Bell when she guessed one of the
0: things. Saved by the Bell is a great one. I was trying to think like the cliche ones that we all get into, like singing them. What about Fresh Prince?
1: Oh, yeah, that's a good one. By the Bell. By the Bell. Okay, and Fresh Prince. Okay, next one. We're just going fast here.
0: Yep.
2: Okay, so this one I think is fun. So this doesn't have to do with anything specific, but if Des was going on a little vacation, spending a day in a hotel, what would be her Mount Desmore of hotel amenities?
1: Mmm, that's going to be hard.
0: Some sort of spa?
1: Spa, for sure. Good call, spa.
0: She even made Taylor do it on a cruise ship,
2: right? In room, out of room, like
1: room service.
0: Room service,
1: yeah. Room service, for sure. Spa, room service.
0: Vibrating bed.
1: They still make those. Imagine the corner. I think they have a good enough time with their own vibrator. Okay, so those are good. So far, so good.
2: Bible in the drawer, of course.
1: Spa, room service. Does a restaurant count separately from room service?
0: Oh, yeah, yeah.
1: They're like, you go down to the restaurant or the bar. Yeah, the bar, like the hotel bar.
0: Lobby bar.
1: Lobby bar.
2: Or a different kind.
1: The bar in the room. What's that called? The wet bar?
0: Wet bar in there.
1: Did you say that already?
2: I'm trying to say things without
1: No, I think that's what it is. He's saying it's like, what's the little mini fridge? Mini fridge. Mini, right? Is that what it's called?
0: Mini bar.
1: Mini bar. There it is. Okay. And then I changed one, guys. I'm changing it immediately.
2: She already got out of here.
1: Saved by the Bell, I took off. Guys, Golden Girls.

0: KS95.
1: We're trying to get in the mind of Des, which is always a scary, scary little place.
2: Hey, it's a fun little place to be. It really is.
3: I don't know. Agreed.
2: Little.
3: Little mind. Okay.
4: It can be fun. It just gives me anxiety sometimes.
3: It does. Yeah, it does. Okay, first category.
4: Yeah, favorite or your Mount Desmore of soups.
2: Ooh, I loved this one. I love me some soup. And the first thing I thought of, chicken wild rice.
3: Nailed it. Got that one. Got me a little scared when you said chicken. I was like, where are we going with this?
2: Ooh,
3: here we go.
2: Chicken wild rice. I love it so much. The next would be tomato soup.
3: Nailed it. I'll count
4: that because I know you were having trouble.
3: Yeah, I almost crossed that one off.
2: Those are my two favorite.
3: And I literally wrote tomato down. So.
4: Okay. You're like bisque or basil.
3: Yeah.
2: So there's another one. This could throw you off. It's my favorite, but only if my mother-in-law makes it with their like the homemade noodles and stuff. Chicken noodle.
3: God dang it. No, Wes said it. I thought.
1: You're not even helping me.
3: Because I've never eaten with her one time where she's had chicken noodle soup at a restaurant.
2: But I listened
1: brought
2: to her
1: when she speaks.
2: Thank you.
3: You gave up after chicken wild rice.
4: Half the battle is listening to Des with this.
3: What'd you say?
4: Exactly.
3: Just kidding. And what's your phone for?
2: See, and this is hard. I don't know. I feel like, I think you know me. I think you know I love this. And I think you've expressed you don't. French onion.
3: Nailed it.
4: Well,
3: yeah, French onion. We know that one because you talk. Okay. I put tortilla soup on there.
2: I always like to write like honorable mention. I wrote tortilla and lobster bisque.
3: Those are both. We knew. No.
2: You knew them all?
3: We said all six. Yeah. We literally said all six of those. We were just putting it in order.
2: Anything that has a lot of cream in it, except for that, the one.
3: Chicken noodle, clam chowder.
2: But chicken noodle.
1: And French onion doesn't really have cream.
2: No, but it has cheese. There's something naughty in every one. I'm never like, I will have the vegetable beef.
3: No. I love vegetable beef. Okay, here we go. Next one.
4: TV theme song, since we've been covering this with the Morning Synapse Test.
2: Okay. I'll be there for you. Friends. Next, I don't know if you, I mean, I watched this so much and so many reruns. Sex in the City.
1: Oh, dang it.
4: I saw you write that down. I thought, of course.
2: Oh, I love that one. The next, and we talked about it this morning, I think. Cheers.
1: Dang it.
3: Nope.
2: We just talked about how it was one of the best ones.
3: I don't remember her talking about Cheers, but that's fine.
2: And next, the Golden Girls.
3: Got the Golden Girls last second.
4: Yeah.
3: Popped on there. The two we didn't think, or that we thought you'd say.
1: That was all four. Okay, yeah, sorry.
3: 90210, Fresh Prince of Bel-Air.
2: Fresh Prince, I had as my last one, and I crossed it out.
3: And isn't it funny? We were all confident after talking about it this morning, 90210, and we all said it, and she goes, she kind of like a, that's a catchy song.
2: It is. Yeah, but it was in that little bit form or whatever, you know? Wasn't quite the same this morning.
4: We're 5 for 8 so far today.
1: Okay.
2: All right.
4: I'm going to start keeping track of this, actually. See if we can ever see if we can get a high score ever.
2: Okay, next one.
4: Finally, these are hotel amenities, whether they're in room or just at the hotel in general.
2: Okie dokie. First is, I love a swim-up bar.
4: Text came in about that, too.
1: Yeah,
3: people were saying immediately. That. Yeah.
2: Okay, swim-up bars. Second was just the pool hot tub area in general.
3: So it's all water. We really gifted on this one, guys.
2: Is a spa.
3: Got it. Finally got one.
2: And next, I don't know. I have two things written down.
3: No way.
2: I don't know how this would work, but I have room service / mini bar.
3: We had those as two individual things.
4: Yeah.
3: Our list, if that was your last spa, because we figured anything that ended in bar was going to be in it. Spa, room service, lobby bar, mini bar. So technically, we were kind of close with the fact that you gave us two on that one.
2: I should have just wrote bar instead of swim up, because really, I like a regular bar in any spot.
4: Yeah. So we're giving you 2 out of 4 there.
3: How did we not get 2? She gave us the 2-part answer. Do we not count that?
2: You get one of those.
3: Doesn't matter.
4: The first 2 were wrong, and then the second 2 through one
3: answer.
4: No, she
3: said, I'm giving it. I'm giving us 3 out of 4. We got 9 out of 12, and we're going to wrap it up. That's Mount Desmore. Thank you.

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3: Definitely.
4: Yeah. I cannot wait.
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22: Ready.
15: Done a little bit differently. You have to tell me, title and artist, what the song is. Dez, we're going to start with you here. You go.

0: it is? I should have known better. You know it.
1: Is it Choosing Texas?
0: Is it Choosing Texas, she says?
1: Ella Langley? Oh, yay! That kind of spark. She's from
0: Texas, I can tell by the way. It was funny, even when you take these songs, you put them in AI. It automatically must know a little bit that it's a female singer, what the song sounds like.
1: Because it's sort of...
0: Yeah, because I was like, change up the song, and it kind of made a little country still, right?
2: And
1: yeah.
2: And it was like more like bluesy, it felt like. To
0: right.
2: Me. Maybe not.
0: All right, Crisco, are you ready for your genre jumble?
2: Ready.
0: Here it goes.

0: hear it? A what, Itch?
1: Really?
0: Maybe not. Maybe I'm off. I mean, I felt by the judgy-ass tone from Brooks over there that I'm way off because he knows them all.
1: This is your other boy.
2: Right. I am so shocked by this.
1: Yeah, you love this guy.
0: Maybe I'm off. Doing better. I know the song. I can hear it. I just can't figure it
2: out. 3, 2, 1.
0: Lucas Graham. I don't know. Yeah, that one definitely changed.
3: Dang. I wouldn't have gotten that.
0: I should have gotten it now.
2: All right, Des, you ready for yours?
3: Go.
2: Here we go.

0: this is a fun one.
1: Oh, my.
2: I have no clue.
0: I know every word to it, but if I needed to come up with a title and or artist at this point, it's a blank.
1: It started with Heartbeat Fast.
3: Three.
1: Heart.
0: Two.
1: It's not done.
2: You're so close.
1: I just said, wait, Heartbeats Fast is Christina Perry, right? I was trying to think of her name.
2: I was expecting a very, very different genre there. And
3: that's what I'm saying.
2: Yeah.
1: It's almost the same song.
0: Right? Oh, that was terrible. Wow. That's a good one. No, this is fun, though.
3: All right,
0: this
3: you ready?
0: Fun. Yeah, I'm ready.
3: Ready for yours, Chris?
0: No, I'm not.
1: It's a naps.
3: All right, here we go.

0: young.
1: Why would you have listened to that song 5,000 times?
0: I don't know. It was one of those songs that just, it was catchy. I was really big into Shaggy.
2: What part could you relate to?
0: I couldn't relate to any of it.
3: That's what I'm saying.
0: You guys are terrible human beings. Already this morning.
2: I couldn't relate to any of it either, and I loved it. It's fine. I wasn't butt naked on a bathroom floor.
1: Oh, well, at that point.
0: Boyfriend's bedroom floor, probably.
1: All right, back to you, Dez. Here we go.
4: She's into superstitions.
0: Oh, yeah.
2: You know it?
5: Oh, yeah.
4: Black cats and voodoo dolls.
0: You know it.
5: Come on.
4: I feel a premonition.
2: Oh, my gosh, it just screws you up. I know all the words.
0: Oh, come on. You
4: that
0: know it, Dez.
4: Girl's gonna make me fall.
0: He's probably more handsome today than he was when the song came out.
1: Oh, for sure.
2: Oh.
0: Might be a part of a band that sounds like a soup.
2: Bowling for Soup?
0: No, what? Ricky Martin.
2: Coop.
0: Living La Vida Loca.
2: Oh, duh. That just, those words make sense now, but hearing them, I'm like, no, I can't put it to anything.
0: Also, another song I listen to. Do you want to judge me on that?
1: Oh, my God, why? Why would you
2: ever that song?
0: And I love Living the Crazy Life. You know that.
1: Okay.
0: Listen, I just lived in a very different way. I lived a crazy life in the buffets.
1: All right, final one. You guys can all work together on this one, because I can almost promise nobody, and I mean nobody, maybe Brooks will get this one.
0: Challenge accepted.
1: Here we go. Genre jumble.

0: Yeah. You must have had yourself a change of heart, like halfway through the drive.
1: I know the lyrics.
0: Your voice trailed off exactly as you passed my exit sign.
1: Oh, driver's license.
2: Yes.
3: It is not.
1: Oh, damn. I would have thought driving. I thought driving would immediately be a driver's license. It's not.
2: Driving through the exit sign.
4: Was that it?
5: What?
2: No.
4: Was there more to the...
5: Well, there was, but...
1: Yeah. Sorry.
5: Here we go. I can give you a little bit more. I had to edit it out. Here we go.
0: We kept on driving straight and left our future to the right.
1: This Rascal Flatts.
0: Now I am stuck between my anger and the blame that I can't
1: Here's
0: face.
1: Where you'll get it. Brooks, get ready.

0: stick season?
1: Yeah, stick season.
0: Wow, those are some. What is the matter?
2: As soon as he said weed, it was Noah Cobb.
3: Yeah.
2: I was like, got it, everybody.
4: Good job.
2: Oh, man, that was fun.
0: That's a deep song.
2: You got to remember, our buddy loves Noah Kahan. I heard a song by Noah Kahan this morning, Halloween. Hadn't heard it before.
3: Great song.
2: Yeah, great song.
0: Oh, I think I need to slow them all down and really listen.

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2: Frisco, I'm going to ask you a question. And before you just fire off an answer, I want you to think long and hard.
3: Okay.
2: When is the last time you had a very in-depth conversation about giant centipedes?
3: Well, if I was really to think
2: be
3: about
2: honest
3: it,
2: now, I don't
3: be honest.
2: Fire off an answer. Just be honest.
3: Like, does a conversation break into like multiple minutes? Because I've had
2: No. Just when is the last time?
3: Right.
2: It could have been in 2026. It could have never happened. It could have happened in 2014. I don't know.
3: I mean, if I'm really breaking down all my giant centipede talks, I could probably safely say never.
2: Okay, never. Brooks, when's the last time you had a very long, in-depth conversation about giant centipedes?
4: I don't know if I've ever had one.
2: Dez, when is the last time you had a long, in-depth conversation about giant centipedes?
5: Well,
3: I know this answer.
5: unless I was going to go back to reading my kids the Exceedingly Greedy Centipede book.
4: Cool.
5: I would say it was yesterday, Wes. It was yesterday. And that is when we had a hot centipede talk.
2: Dez was stuck between me
5: and
2: the guy.
5: Like, we seriously, I almost left. Do you know some are poisonous?
2: The redheaded something or other from China is a poisonous centipede.
5: That naughty little centipede.
3: It now makes so much sense. After Dez texted me, I answered Dez and then responded with, "How was lunch?" She did not respond. She was like, "Nothing we're talking about. I'm good." It was noted now, Dez. I'm sorry for your pain.
2: You know the guy that I'm talking about because I get in the same weird conversations with this guy all the time.
3: Yeah.
2: He's a professor.
3: Oh, I remember
2: him. Yeah.
5: You should not have sat by him. Nice guy. But our talks that I had with him and our bartender, Crystal, the talks we had are very different.
2: 90 Day Fiance.
5: And then the moment Wes walks in, all of a sudden it got weird. It got weird, and they were both so into it. And I'm like, I'm on Facebook, I'm on Instagram. I couldn't have been more like, oh, rolling through. Like, guys, anybody? I'm bored. Even Crystal's like, I'm not even going to stand over there.
2: I could tell when I looked over and Dez was trying to get on her TikTok, her LinkedIn, her MySpace.
3: She was literally trying.
2: I think I still have some of this music in my old, what was the thing?
5: My iPod?
2: No, I screwed the joke up. What was the music thing that they all got sued for?
3: Oh, Napster.
5: Oh, Napster.
2: Napster, trying to find anything.
3: From what I'm hearing is it sounds like you needed me there, Dez. To at least talk about something.
2: You would have been part of the centipede talk.
3: After yesterday,
2: she doesn't know who to trust anymore.
5: I don't.
3: I believe I would have stayed far away from centipede talk. Now, if it was sports, I would have fallen down that rabbit hole. We bored you at lunch with sports talk. I could not have handled the centipede talk.
5: No, I would have welcomed sports talk.
4: I was about to ask you that, but I was afraid I was going to walk into something there and just get it obliterated.
5: I would have welcomed it. I learned that just the regular house centipedes are the common small centipedes. They're very shy. They rarely bite. But they do have fangs, but they're too weak to pierce the human skin. So don't you worry about those little stinkers.
3: See.
5: But the larger outdoor species, the ones that are like tropical desert centipedes, woo!
2: And we had a conversation. They're like, 12, 18 inches long?
5: That's when I started getting sick in my mouth.
3: I know you didn't care for the conversation. And it sounds like it was very interesting on one side. You will be very happy if you run into an outside centipede.
5: Mm-hmm.
3: You'll know the difference.
5: But I also learned, just wash that bite area with some light soap and water. Apply a little ice. You should be good. The swelling will go down and you'll be good to go.
3: So it doesn't sound like really any centipede's going to hurt you.
2: Mm.
3: A little soap and water and you're good on the one.
2: He told us the bacteria and the one that is what kills you. An infection.
3: Okay, I get it now.

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4: What's your biggest regret?
6: Oh, jeez.
4: Boy, that was just a load of crap. Yeah. There was more to it. Not trying harder in school.
14: Education. That comes in with 6% of people having regret about education. Des?
6: I don't have that regret. I didn't really learn that much, but here I am still.
4: No, you were smart. You found other people to do it for you. You were like, that's genius. You're like, I got to be with my boyfriend, Chad.
6: Biggest regret? I mean, gosh. What? Money. Okay, so do I think not saving money?
14: Money would be right ahead of the education one. 7% of people say money is a regret they have. Okay, so at number one on the list, most people said, and this is actually really awesome, I don't have any regrets. 22% of people said they have zero regrets. I think I fit kind of in that category. I have a couple very minor ones. But for the most part, I always live my life by going, I did it because I felt like doing it at the time. Was it right? Probably not. But I'm not going to regret it.
4: I mean, that's the thing is you can't really... I think that's one of the lessons that we've all learned in life is the choices we make make us. So, right. Like, you have to, you know, you have to just back whatever you support you're doing. But, you know, obviously I wish I would have tried harder in school because, I mean, who knows? The sky could have been the limit with that. But at the same time, I wouldn't be here.
15: That's, you know what I mean? That's what I worry. Like, my one thing I wish I would have taken a chance on, right, when I graduated high school, I was going to hop in my CRX and just drive to Nashville. And, like, see if I could be a studio singer. Like, sing people's, you know what I mean? Like, backup stuff. Just see. Yeah. I don't know. Play at a bar. See what I could do. And then I didn't, right? It's fine. But how, if I would have done that, I would never have this life. And I would never have my husband or kids and stuff like that.
14: Second on the list, I thought for sure this is the one you would say, Des. 15% of people say they've regretted romantic relationships of the past.
15: I mean, also, that's the same. Who I am because of it. I mean, I made some couple stupid decisions, but...
14: Say, I don't regret the people necessarily. I regret how I treated people, and I regret how some people treated me.
15: Yeah.
4: It's weird how we
14: regret being in the situation at the time, because, again, I chose to be there.
4: Yeah, but you're right, though. It is weird how sometimes you let people treat you like crap and don't know
14: and
4: when to
14: versa.
4: Cut them out.
14: And
4: vice versa. Of course. Yeah. You were already saying that. But, like, I do think that's a good point, too, is you just don't pay attention to how you treat people sometimes. And it doesn't mean it's intentional. It just means it's in the moment or how they let, you know, how they treat you. And you're like, damn, dude, you walked over me for, like, a year, and I just let it happen.

0: I got hired, but we had to go to like LA or Southern California, and my mom would have had to come. She had two other little kids, and my parents said no. I was so devastated. Imagine, I could have been a little cartoon voice.
1: It sounds like you have a lot of regrets. Starting to sound like you're piling up the regrets. Well, like Nashville, the voice acting.
2: It all comes down to our family, which is the next one. 8% of people say family relationships is a big regret to them.
0: Oh,
1: I wonder if
2: maybe regret not spending enough time with certain people.
1: Yeah.
2: Not okay. Just necessarily, man, I really hate that I have to hang out with George all the time. He's a real turd.
1: Maybe it is just relationships you had where it wasn't right. As strong or close as you wanted it to be. It was a deep conversation this early.
2: I know. Then money and education, the ones you guys answered, were the next two. And then 5% of people say they regret children. Now, I don't know if that means regret not having them or definitely regret having them.
0: I bet it's a little of both.
1: Right? A little column A, a little column B.
2: 4% of people say they have regrets in some of their friendships they've had over time in life, which anybody can see that one. You know, you had people that you thought were great friends and they were just toxic.
1: Yeah, true.
2: 4% not taking better care of their health. And 8% of people just overall say just something else. They regret something else in life. They didn't answer what it was.
0: Wow.
1: Boy, that's the mysterious one right there.
2: Yeah, like, what is your regret? Like, I feel like I need to know.
1: I need to know. Like, if you answer that and they're like, what's your regret? I don't want to talk about it. Did you kill somebody? What's that regret that you wouldn't answer when the list has everything else?
2: It could be, what if they went out? And we know plenty of people that got a breast augmentation.
1: Yeah.
2: And then are like, you know what? That was a bad idea. I shouldn't have done that 10 years ago, and they're having them taken out.
0: Right.
2: You know?
0: At least that can be reversed.
2: Reversed, sure. Maybe people with tattoos. You know?
0: Well, yeah, you can get those taken off. A texter says, I will never say I regret my first marriage, .. because I wouldn't have my kids without it. See? It's a good way to look at it.
2: I would say I always appreciate my baby mama. She's boring as hell, but I appreciate her. She's a good mom.
0: I mean, isn't that sometimes baby mama you want?
1: I think you can't say it. Oh, I appreciate my baby mama, and then end it with a backhanded compliment.
2: She's a good mom. Mm-hmm. I was bored as hell being with her. Was that better?
0: No, do a compliment sandwich. Okay. You need something else at the end. Okay. Good mom.
2: Okay, she's a good mom. She's like hanging out, watching your paint dry.
1: Okay.
2: And then I looked really pretty in our marriage.
1: No.
2: Did I screw it up again?
1: No, I think you screwed it up again.
2: I'm going to work on this and try again in an hour.
0: She's not listening.
2: God, she would never.

0: KS95.
1: What is happening?
2: All right, so, Crisco, you done and didn't got yourself kicked out of the family?
3: I did, I think. I mean, we gotta get this person on the phone first. We got to talk to him in a second. But I'll just tell you, it's one of those painful things where you say it and you think it matters, Wes. But before we get him on the phone, I told Taylor I loved him.
2: Mm-hmm.
3: And I didn't get it back.
2: Ooh.
3: Like, I didn't, it, like, it hurt. I want him to hear it, though, for me. Is he on the phone yet?
2: I think he's dialing right now, so okay, he'll be on here momentarily. Right,
1: he'll be on in a second.
2: Wouldn't it be kind of status quo with your family, though, Crisco? I don't feel like they love you back a lot.
3: I mean, I get it. I mean, I'm not a lovable person.
1: Oh, you stop it. You're super lovable, but did you...
2: He is all out of love.
1: Did you get weird, is what, did you... I don't know. Weird.
2: We have Taylor on the phone. Did Crisco make it weird?
4: You got to narrow it down.
3: Yeah. No.
1: I didn't tell him why. I just said, are you available to talk to us
3: Taylor, in a minute? I have to confront you, okay?
4: Okay.
3: You mean the world to me, and we're family, whether you like it or not. And I called you in a very intimate moment on Sunday. and I might not have been in all my sorts, but I still called you and was talking to you bro to bro, football to football. And I mean, I get that conversation doesn't usually end with an I love you. But I want to point out that I ended the phone call and I said, okay, love you. And you went, yep, bye. And hung up. And it was about a 3 Mississippi. And I was sitting in the chair and I went, he didn't say I love you back. And my brother starts laughing out loud. He goes, I didn't want to say anything, but it was super awkward. He went, okay, bye-bye. And then walked away. I need to know, Taylor Young, do you love me?
4: I love you, buddy. I love you. You know, I think you caught me at a bad time. I think, I don't know, River's bike was broken. I was frustrated. I was trying to do stuff at the house. And, you know, Des, as normally, wasn't here. She was drinking with my mom, so she was no help. And I just think I was a little bit frustrated with the situation.
1: Why did you throw me under the bus?
3: You know what?
2: Deservedly
3: so. This is the problem. I wasn't in all my sorts, and I was in a very emotional Tom Brady conversation with you. I didn't put into context that you were a whirlwind of stuff, doing dinner and getting everything cleaned up and taking care of Des and putting her over your shoulder to drag her from your mother's house because she's been having a couple afternoon cocktails. That's on me. But I did in that moment. It was like that moment where you get off the phone and you're like, I love you. Mm-hmm.
1: No, it's kind of like when you wave at somebody that you think is waving at you and it's not. And it's, you feel so awkward.
3: Oh, dude, I have to do it where I wave all the time and the person doesn't wave back and I go, high five.
2: So what percentage of you, Crisco, wanted to call him back immediately?
3: Oh, I was about to. And then I looked at my brother and I go, that's weird, right? That's weirder if I call him back and I say, I said I love you. And then wait for that awkward
1: thing. Okay, bye.
3: And then I went, no, you know what? Maybe he doesn't love me. Maybe I've lost Taylor's love. And that's fine. And I wasn't actually fine with it. I was like, I know he loves me. He just didn't want to say it then.
1: Well, Taylor, honey, what I'd like to know is, did you actually hear him say it? Or was it as awkward as I feel it was?
4: No, it's funny. You know, I do remember you saying that now. And I guess I didn't really think much of it because, like, oh, yeah, he loves me. That's cool. Like, way to go, buddy.
3: But you know what's funny, Taylor? The only reason I said it, because somebody just said, to bring everybody in the conversation, how are Crisco and Taylor related? We didn't find out until, like, a year. It was all a joke. Like, we're like, oh, we all know each other. We found out through, I think, your mom or your aunt that we're related through my dad's side of the family. So we are actually blood related.
1: You're cousins.
3: And so there should be love all the time. And so now that I know that you're like, oh, cool, Nux. That's neat.
2: Cousin lovers of Minnesota is a whole different thing.
3: Yeah, but we're not in the West family, okay? Somebody else has corrected me. It's not confess, it's confess. Thank you. I also went to Skills for Tomorrow. So maybe don't kick me while I'm down, okay? Maybe don't kick me at my lowest point when my family doesn't love me.
1: Not smart and unlovable. This is not a good break.
3: I'm not loved, I'm not smart, and I'm not great.
2: Okay, let's try this. Are you ready? Is everybody ready right now? We're going to end this conversation.
1: Oh, boy.
2: But I need the right music in here. Crisco, the floor is yours.
3: Thank you so much for taking our call, Taylor. I just get frazzled and nervous when I mean something to somebody that I thought. Taylor Young, I love you. I hope you have a great day. And I'm sorry for all the stuff you have to deal with Des. I should have thought about that when I talked to you.
2: You have to end it the right way. Ended it terribly.
3: No, I did. This is my call.
2: He doesn't know how to respond to that,
3: though. He knows that Des is terrible.
1: What?
3: No, with the drinking stuff at weekends and stuff.
2: Try one more time.
3: Taylor, I'm so sorry that you have to do everything at home and that got you distracted. And I love you so much.
4: Taylor? Yeah. Hang on, I'm getting a call here.
3: Is it from Dad?
2: Taylor.
4: I love you, buddy.
3: I love you.
4: Of course I do.
2: Thanks for being on with us. Now go do a real job.
1: Yeah, work away. Love you, bye.
3: Love you, bye.
4: All right, love you, bye.
2: Who is he saying it to? Who is he saying it to?

0: full blown.
1: In a divorce. And you know what the hard part is to say out loud, you guys?
2: What?
1: I've been in a divorce since we started dating.
2: No.
1: This kind of divorce. And I bet a lot of relationships are going through this kind of divorce, you guys.
2: I don't want to. What is it?
1: You've heard of a sleep divorce.
2: Yeah, I also don't want that.
1: You guys, it's called a food divorce.
0: It's
1: where you no longer plan the meal together. You no longer cook the meal together. Aww. You no longer even talk about what the meal is. And most importantly, you no longer even eat in the same room together.
2: What?
1: And you eat at different times.
2: That makes me sad.
1: It's a food divorce.
2: That's my favorite thing to do is eat with Taylor.
0: But, and I think you're probably fine, Des, because you and Taylor have a lot of similarities and stuff like that. My mom and dad used to be great at choosing. Like, it would be like, hey, let's do this. We got this. We had a plan. We did whatever. She got to a certain age. My mom and my dad at the time, they were just like, I don't know. What do you want? I don't know. What do you want?
1: That's what it said. It eliminates the what do you want to eat conversation. And a therapist said it actually creates a lot of unneeded stress and resentment in relationships. So they said, you know what? If it's easier, just eat on your own. Eat what you want to eat. Don't eat at the same time. 1 in 4 married couples do this. 1 in 4. That's 25%. Marie and I do. I don't know if we rarely, unless we're at a restaurant, eat together.
2: I've never met a couple like you, though, because it seems so
1: siloed
2: normal
1: in everything we do.
2: Well, yeah, but it's so normal. Like, you, when you say, oh, I had this for dinner, and then you go, oh, but Marie made this, or Marie made this big soup. And I'm like, how was it? You're like, I don't know. It was her dinner. I'm like, what? So confusing.
0: But they're also, like, it's not like there's anything wrong with the relationship.
2: No.
0: It's just one of those weird things where it's like, but it does, the resentment's real, because what do? A lot of times somebody will go, oh, I don't care, whatever. Just pick whatever. Just pick whatever. Then you pick, and they go, no, I don't want that one.
1: And that's the thing, why I think we went into a full-blown food divorce in my relationship. My wife, if I chose to eat what she eats every night, you guys, I would be Crisco of old, because all she eats is pizza and chicken nuggets. And you know what I can't do every night is eat pizza and chicken nuggets, and she can. And you know what? She's 107 pounds or whatever she is, and it doesn't affect her, and she loves it. I'm like, you know what I got to do? Eat a salad, because I can't even think about a chicken nugget without gaining a pound.
2: You know what? I guess maybe if I was her, I would just be eating my Kraft mac and cheese every night.
0: Dude, and walked by some yesterday. I was like, God, I can't eat you. That's so the devil's work.
1: What relationship would you be in? Obviously, they're not in the food divorce. Marie, definitely in an IR. Would you be in a new relationship? Would you eat together? Or would you be like, this is what I want to do? You do what you want to do.
0: No, I would want to make food with the person just because I love doing that. Like, I love coming up with menus.
1: That's the new relationship thing. You always do that at the beginning.
0: I would think I would stay on task, but I would need somebody who would want to make the decisions with you. And that's what you have to have. Otherwise, you know, like you said, yours is different because you don't want to eat all that stuff. Not that you don't want to eat it. You just know if you do.
1: And she regularly speaks a lot like Des. Like, I'll make a big salad. And she goes, you know what? It doesn't sound good.
2: A salad.
0: Which I love salad. So it's like, I think if you have a balance of everything, we're like, but you guys say that, Des, and you guys always have some sort of salad or always some sort of like whatever added to your meal.
2: I mean, my husband is healthy, which makes me healthy. And you know what? If I wouldn't be 500 pounds, I would probably eat a lot naughtier. It's good that he makes healthy food.
0: Yeah.
2: But I think you are like me, Crisco. We're foodies at heart, no matter what.
0: Yeah.
2: So I love the talking about. Taylor, when we're sitting there eating lunch on the weekend, we're talking about what we're making for dinner. Like, everything revolves around food. So that's part of our relationship.
1: And ours, too. Like, I don't want to make it sound like we completely go off course. And we'll, like, thaw out chicken breasts together. We just make different things.
2: With those chicken breasts.
1: And, 90% of it is I make two different versions of chicken. And Marie just says, thank you. But...
0: Yeah, but that's a good point, because somebody said, oh, I wish I could eat separately. I just can't afford that. But if you're buying the same amount
1: things,
0: of food...
1: Like, she'll do, like, what's the chicken breast that you stuff? You put, like, ham and Swiss inside of it.
2: Cordon bleu.
1: Cordon bleu. She loves that. Well, I can't eat all that, so I'm like, I don't like that.
2: I bet it started from your food allergies,
1: probably,
2: too.
1: Yeah. Mm. And I'm picky. I didn't realize until recently how picky I am with food.
2: We did from the moment you started with us. You eat one of three things everywhere we go.
0: We really have figured it out. It's usually some sort of turkey burger.
2: Uh-huh.
0: There's occasionally a Clubhouse / wrap.
2: Could be something like wrap. That. Yep.
0: It's a wrap. And then the third one
2: is a chicken
0: is
2: sandwich.
0: A chicken sandwich. Yep. Every single time. Yeah. Or wings.
1: Wings.
0: You
1: right.
0: have wings. It's like
1: a lot of birds.
0: Like, it's a lot. I mean, it's pretty foul.
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1: There is a millionaire in our midst, you guys. A person that literally has millions. And it blew all of our minds. Well, you were part of this conversation, Des. Did you not remember this? We came across, you're the one that discovered it, and Crisco went, are you kidding me? With who the millionaire is in our presence. And it should be most striking to me. Would that be the right term? Most bothersome to me that I didn't know.
2: Oh, that's true. I forgot I was there.
0: You were there. Yes, yeah. I don't know how it took you all the way up to this point. Your wife, Marie, blows my mind. And now you keep hearing millionaire, millionaire. All I've heard about for the last 6 months of my life is this awful fetch app. This fetch app that you have to go around looking like a completely insane human being. And I say that with love, Des. You look like a crazy person.
1: I got to tell you, all ladies I know use the fetch app.
2: Everybody's obsessed.
1: All ladies I know.
2: Every time I do it, even every server of every restaurant I have been to in the last 6 months, they ask about it and they get it and they love it. Thank you. It's called Fetch. And thank you, Marie, for really telling me about
0: it. Here's the thing. You aren't crazy for using it. It's very smart and it's very awesome. But Des has been doing this over and over and over every time. She'll literally go to bars and be like, ooh, I'll take that. I'll take your receipt. I'll take your receipt. And you have enough for like a $50 gift card, which is great. That's awesome.
1: Now imagine that, though, times 6 years.
0: Now imagine, I thought in the six years that your wife, Marie, had the Fetch app, she would then cash in those points. Otherwise, what's the point of having them, right?
2: Because you can get, I mean, anything. Like all these different businesses, it's assuming they're getting advertising, you know.
0: I'm helping Des refer to another person so that she can get bonus points, because that's also another part of the craziness of this app. Mm-hmm. And I see friends in common. And wouldn't you know, Wes's wife, Marie, is at the top with almost 5 million points. I did the math.
2: And I have 53,000, and I thought I was rich.
0: Wes, I did the math. Your wife could cash in for $5,000 in gift cards.
2: Seriously.
1: She's probably like, it's not 10 yet.
0: I don't think there's a number she's going to cash out.
1: I don't know if she will. This is now you guys understand.
2: This is her level of savings.
1: And everything. Like, literally everything in my life.
0: She better hope, and I'm saying this,
1: that the app sticks around.
0: That the app sticks around, one. Number two, she better hope. Man, she has got a lot of receipt using time on her hands to get 5 million points. But this happened with my mom. It was, I want to say it was Coke Rewards. Do you guys remember that? Where they type in all the stuff. So my mom would collect and collect and collect the points, and she'd go to enter them, and then they started rolling off without telling them. So she would collect all these points, and they would start doing the thing where our apps are doing it now, where they're like, ooh, it's December 31st of 2026. You don't have those points anymore. Roll it over. Could you imagine she loses 5 million points?
1: You know where that happened to me? Remember the Marlboro dollars they used to have on the side of the Marlboro packs? Yeah. I worked at a bar. I didn't smoke. You know what I did? Everybody threw away cigarette packs all the time. I constantly tore those off. I had so many Marlboro points, and then they did away with the whole thing. And I was like,
2: in
1: the middle, anything?
0: In the middle of it, they did it to my mom. Same thing probably with you with Marlboro bucks. So 100% she could have 5 million. They go, ooh, she's got a lot of points. Let's go ahead and swipe that out and get them out of there.
2: People are saying you should use them, get all those, load up on those gift cards. Somebody said, what if they get rid of it? And what is Fetch? Fetch, just look it up. It's literally, it's just an app. You
1: take pictures of receipts and you get points, and it depends on what you buy and everything like that. That's some of the other items. Like, if you go to like Cub Foods, that's where my wife loves them. If she sees one that's hanging out of a register or a receipt, she'll grab that right away, because it might be something we don't buy that all of a sudden you get all these bonus points for.
2: Because you'll get like 1,000 points. My mother-in-law, I take pictures of her stuff too. She saves them for me. Every now and then she buys a product that's on a special and you'll get like 1,000 points.
0: Here's one of those SodaStream that was on there, and you got 10,000 points if you bought a SodaStream for $80. But somebody else said, what does Fetch get out of this app? Like,
2: they're getting money from advertisers, and there's games attached. So it's just like anything. I've never played a game. People are texting in. You can play games and get points. Somebody said, I play the games because I don't normally do the receipt thing. And just by playing games, I've already gotten a $25 Amazon gift card, and I'm close to getting another.
1: $5 million.
0: $5 million.
1: You said that, I was like, wait, what?
0: Oh, my God.
2: 5 million points.
0: Cash in, somebody said, because I was holding on to bonus points for a credit card for something special, and I ended up losing $1,000. By holding on to the points. Apps are getting smarter now, and they're doing it where, like, it's even happened at restaurants we went to. Remember, I was like, oh, I can get 40 of this or 12 of this or whatever. And then all of a sudden we went back the next time. They're like, you lost 10,000 points since the last time you've been here. And I went,
2: because they put a time limit on it.
0: They put it on there all the time. So I'm just saying, man, would that be such a move if all of a sudden she's like, I collected for 6 years, got 5 million points, and got nothing for it.
1: I could already hear her on the phone. Where are your headquarters exactly?
2: I will be there.
0: Oh, yeah.
2: On my way.
1: What are your hours?
0: I'm getting gift cards some way or another.

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2: We're talking about White Bear Lake and the pride people have in White Bear Lake because you like the whole town just has that white polar bear everywhere, all over the town, on top of buildings and in people's yards and there and everything. And I think Dez and I, you might not have been in the room, start talking about, like, if you're from White Bear, what are you called? Are you called a White Bear Lakeyite?
3: Or are you just a bear?
4: Yeah. Or is, like, is it end with just White Bear? Because it's White Bear Lake, right? Or is it just White Bear? I mean, I don't know. Somebody
3: bear
4: said,
3: down? Who knows?
4: I say White Bearian.
2: White Bearian, okay. What if you're from, like, Egan? Are you Egan Indian?
4: Eganite.
2: Okay.
3: No, that could be a good one.
4: I made that up. Okay. But I feel like that feels right.
2: Lumetonian?
3: Sounds like something you have to go to the doctor for. Bloomin' onion. Oh, that doesn't work.
4: Somebody is from Columbia Heights, and they said they're a Highlander.
3: Must be. Huh. Maybe that's the mascot or something.
2: I don't know. See, because I'm from Maple Grove now, and I honestly don't know. I say Maple Groovers, and I know that's not right. People say we're the Crimson. That's just the school mascot.
3: A lot of people, this person actually pointed out, too, a lot of people just say put Ian on it, like I'm a Rosevillian. Or they said, I grew up Maple Lakeian, got married and became an Annandalian.
4: Oh.
3: And then now have moved to Sandstonian.
2: So you're a River Fallsian, and you're a Rosevillian?
3: And you're a Maple Grovian?
2: I guess.
3: So, I mean, I guess.
2: Is that what it is?
4: I guess.
3: I don't know. Somebody else said they're from Zimmerman, Minnesota, and they go by Zimbilly.
4: I love, okay, Cottage Grovian. Somebody said you guys are forgetting Edina is cake eater.
3: Oh, we've got that multiple times. I mean, Adam Banks got that locked in.
4: Egan Maniac is what somebody said. It really does. Hastings said, I'm from Hastings, and it should be Hastonians.
2: Hastonians, okay.
4: Hastonians.
3: Correct on Egan. Egan is an Eganite.
4: Okay.
3: I'm from Hopkins, and if you're a graduate, we call ourselves Royals.
4: Yeah, because you're the Hopkins Royals. That makes sense.
2: But okay, what if you live in a community that has two high schools? That's the problem. Like, doesn't, like, Apple Valley or Lakeville or one of them have two? Like, you couldn't go by just the mascot for one of the high schools.
3: Oh, I do like that one. White Bear Laker. I'm a White Bear Laker.
4: Yeah, why wouldn't you be? You could, yeah. Laker. So it's E-R.
2: I think you should go by River Faller.
4: River Faller.
3: This one's a great one. I'm a Red Winger.
4: Red Winger. That makes sense.
2: Oh.
4: If you're from, it said, I went to Mound West Tonka schools, and we're called Moundites.
3: I don't like that one.
2: You don't like Moundites?
3: Moundites?
2: Roundup.
4: Yeah, it's kind of like
2: Roundup,
4: not
2: Roundup. Roundup. You got to kill weeds in their yard. A lot of weeds in the Mound area.
3: It is kind of a boring area, maybe, right? I'm just kidding. You imagine, like, everybody Roundup.
2: Huh.
3: From St. Paul, we were with the Cardinal Direction or West Sider.
4: Okay.
3: Okay.
4: West Sider, that makes sense. Rosevillian, somebody said we're right on that. Still, okay.
2: Ian is a lot of them.
4: River Fallsian. It's got to be
3: one. Somebody said mine's easy. Norwood Young American.
4: that one just
3: kind of works itself out.
4: Somebody goes, oh, this is a tough one. What about Albert Lee? Albert Lear?
3: Somebody spoke for Mound.
2: Albert Liar.
3: Mound is trashy, so they're just Mound Tucky.

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13: Three-song showdown is brought to you by Treasure Island. It is National One-Hit Wonder Day, so these are one-hit wonders I think we've all probably played in our illustrious radio careers, correct?
7: Correct, I believe, yeah.
13: I know I've played every one of these songs.
12: Oh, absolutely.
13: So, again, it's one-hit wonders, three-song showdown. Please don't argue with us when we play them and they're like...
14: That's not a one-hit wonder.
13: These are actual, like, we looked them up, where they ranked, and yep. Some of their other songs in the charts. These are one-hit wonders, but...
14: Someone credited them as a one-hit wonder.
13: Right.
12: I mean, that's true, but there's a huge list. Even if there was, like, another song, this was the hit, and they only had one.
13: Brooks, you're a betting man, and yeah. This is brought to you by Treasure Island. Who are you betting on?
14: This is going to be a really, really tough one. I think this is going to be extremely close, but Wescalators mount up.
13: You're sticking with it even after what somebody did to us.
14: Yeah, well.
13: Okay.
12: All right.
14: We'll discuss later.
13: One hit wonders. Here is set number one. Whoops, here is set number one.

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1: Ooh, dude, that game wasn't good.
0: Sweep. Yeah, that'll be in November 15th, I want to say,
2: yes,
0: right?
2: Correct. All right. Yep.
0: Here's set number 3 on the 3-Song Showdown, One Hit Wonder.

0: Unbelievable. Three song showdown brought to you by Treasure Island. One hit wonders on National One Hit Wonder Day. And just that's all I'm going to say about this whole three song showdown this week. Unbelievable.
1: Unbelievably awesome. People love all of our sets. Oh, somebody, I missed the category. One hit wonders, baby. One hit wonders.

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2: Free Song Showdown brought to you by Treasure Island. It is National One Hit Wonder Day, so these are some of our favorite one hit wonders over our careers. Here's set one.
3: Completely forgot about this song. It is so good. It's the new Radicals. Get what you give.
4: Love this song.
3: Oh. Don't give up. You've got a reason to live. It's just good song, good message. And Macy Gray, I used to

0: Instagram videos and stuff, I noticed. So it was top of mind. And, you know, this was on a list. I didn't instantly think about it. He knocked off Justin Timberlake off of the number one chart in 2013. It's our very own Zach Sobiak, Clouds. This song will always be very special to us. So any excuse to just play a little clip of it, I'm in.
1: What? Like, that was that long ago already.
0: I know.
1: What was that, 2013?
0: I know.
1: Holy.
0: It's crazy.
1: Holy.
0: So there you go. Set number one. That's me.
2: Here's set number two. It's me. One hit wonder, and I mean, it's ironic that he had just passed away last Friday, I want to say.
0: It was.
2: Duncan Cheek. So, Barely Breathing, Duncan Cheek, to honor him.
0: Huge song.
2: Oh my gosh. And then I can't stop watching this Buffalo Wild Wings commercial with Justin Herbert from the Chargers. And he has the early 2000s boy band look. And they're singing this song at the top of their lungs at a Buffalo Wild Wings. I'm like, Vanessa Carlton, 1,000 miles.
0: Great song.
2: I just think white chicks.
1: Oh, for sure. For sure. Always. Come on.
2: And then he's on Dancing with the Stars right now. Taylor Hansen, right? Is that the one? Yeah. And the Hansen people are ravenous for their people.
1: They shut down votes 2 weeks in a row. Dancing with the Stars, like, dude, we don't know what happened. Young people are watching this.
2: So Hansen, about my third song. I'm set number two on the three song showdown. That means Crisco.
3: If it was a problem, yo, I'll solve it.
1: Vanilla Ice. Might be one of the, somebody, again, you told him not to argue with us. Somebody argued that the song from the Ninja Turtles was a hit. It wasn't. I'm going to tell you right now.
2: Ninja Go.
4: You shook your head when this started playing. Did you not like the hook I put in?
1: No, I was still upset with that.
4: Oh, got it.
1: I was still upset with that. No, yeah. You did a great job mixing. And then Rob Bass and DJ Easy Rock, It Takes Two. It's a great song.
5: I want to rock right now. I'm Rob Bass and I can't
2: get down. Where are they now?
5: I'm not into
1: probably in that Buffalo Wild Wings commercial.
2: No, they're actually just working.
1: And then Sir Mix-a-Lot.

0: I had to.
1: Yeah, you picked your sector a day early.
2: I did. Well, I said, I'm like, I wanted to get him in there, and all of a sudden I realized, and I go, she goes, who's on your set list? And I said, well, here's mine. She went,
0: That's two of my three.
2: Awesome. Perfect. That's all right. Okay, coming in third place with 19.3% of the vote, set number two.
0: Which that you picked
1: over.
0: You picked Wes to win this week.
1: Yeah, that was my fault. I thought Hanson was a slam dunk. At first I thought that was the cheap pick until Des put in her set.
2: Yep. And coming in with 46.8% of the vote, set number three. I thought you had it by a mile, Des.
0: Well, everybody's texting that, of course, they just love Zach Sobiech's song. It doesn't mean they voted for my set. Well, they have to like the other songs, too.
2: You had great sets. Justice for West, somebody said.
3: Thank you. Thank you very much.
2: Yeah, I thought
3: your set Duncan Cheek. I guess people don't care about you.
1: I thought it was going to be a lot closer. I didn't think you'd be a distant third. That was wild.
2: I didn't think I would get 50% of the vote almost. That's crazy.
3: Okay, we might have to look into this again. Did he screw this thing up again?
1: I looked. No, it's legit.
2: Are you sure it's legit? You put it together.
1: No, I'm saying the results are legit.
0: Yeah.
1: Legit. I looked.
2: That's why I even looked at it, because I'm like, God, I'm going to get accused. Somebody's going to say I'm cheating.
1: I'm just surprised because the sheer amount of votes. But no, that's all. Yeah, no, it's clean.

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2: Oh my gosh, wake the fun up.
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2: Here's the thing. I think we only want to talk to the ladies about this. You're in your 40s, your 50s, your 60s. Doesn't matter your age. What would you go back and say to your younger self?
3: Even in your 30s.
2: Yeah, right.
3: Because you're getting your stuff together in your 30s.
2: And this is why we're saying it more to ladies. Because guys, we would say the same stupid things.
4: Oh,
2: we have about three things that we would change about our lives. So that's why, no offense, I'm going to be sexist towards dudes. We don't care. I don't care to lift more. Talk to that girl. That's what basically it's going to be. We get
3: take
2: it, dudes.
3: Chances.
2: Right. Yeah. I think women are going to be way deeper with these thoughts than they have for their younger selves.
4: Men are going to be like, don't eat that extra piece of food at the buffet. You don't need it. It's going to be like right. Things like that. Yeah, for sure.
2: Lisa in Brooklyn Park, what would you say to your younger self?
5: Hey, good morning. Higher education, totally worth it.
4: Okay, and what way? Explain it to us.
5: Well, I'm 43. I just got my bachelor's degree.
4: Congrats.
3: Yay!
5: Thank you. So definitely more money. Amazing. Worth it.
2: So you'd go back to your, 18-year-old self and say, go now?
5: Yes.
3: Don't wait.
4: So, and it's so valuable, but it's also valuable to understand, too, you were in that boat of going, you know what? I'm not too old
2: right.
4: to do that. There's not an age to tell me, oh, I've hit my 40s. I can't get more education. You know what I mean?
5: Exactly.
2: Oh. Well, congratulations, yeah. Lisa. Thanks for calling.
5: Thanks, guys.
2: You can be like Lisa, 651-989-5795. What would you say to that younger you?
3: There's so many things I feel like I would tell the little Desi. Things like, don't worry what people think about you. You know, who cares? Those people who you think are worried about you and thinking about you, they're also worried what people are thinking about them. It's not a big deal.
2: Right.
3: The other thing I think every woman can relate to is you are not fat. It's like, we all think so poorly of ourselves at certain times. You know, you don't have the confidence or you're comparing yourself to other people. Don't compare yourself to anybody else because you are doing so great at being you, you know, and it's so dumb. Everyone, oh, I don't look good in this. I know you're not fat. You're amazing. I would probably say start saving money a little earlier.
4: In general.
3: And another one, again, because I felt like up all night and thinking about my mom has having a big birthday tomorrow. And call your parents more. Do it when you're younger. I talk to my mom every day now. But I know there were times when I was busy just having fun, you know, and life is so short. Call them more.
4: I think about it all the time, too, that we are in this time frame in our lives where you don't know how long you're going to have your parents. And I don't have my dad. Wes doesn't have his dad anymore. And I think about it all the time because back in the day when I was 18, 19 years old, there was a spell where I wouldn't talk to my dad. I wouldn't, not that I didn't intentionally. I just didn't call him.
3: You're just busy.
4: And my mom pointed it out to me. And she was like, dude, he really misses talking to you every day. Aww. And then we got back into a rhythm of it. And it was amazing. So absolutely agree with that one.
3: Okay, we've got a bunch of texts. Should we read some of these?
4: Yeah, go ahead.
3: I would tell myself at 18, work isn't the only thing there is. And buy the business property.
2: Right. Michelle in Otsego.
6: Yeah, I wish I could tell 18-year-old me that friendships are important and you have to put in effort to get effort. Because 20 years from now, you're really going to wish that you had kept up with all of those people. Because now you got to make new friends. And that's a lot harder when you're this age than when you were younger.
4: How? That's so well said. It is like, you think about it, I don't know what that cutoff is. But is there not feel like there's an age where you just feel like, you know what, whatever friends I have at this point, I have. If one falls into my lap or something like that. But it is like when you're a kid, that's all you do is make friends. You're right. At school, you do all that. But when you're older, you're like, I don't know. Do I let them in?
3: But you're right. You have to. It takes a lot of effort to nurture friendships. So that's really good advice.
2: Heather and Mound, what would you say to the younger you?
7: I would just tell myself not to be scared to do anything different and to change any life. I'm 41 and I'm changing careers. I was in medical for 20 years and now I'm going to go into truck driving for semis. And my aunt always had me play the song, I Hope You Dance from Lee and Womack.
3: Oh, yeah. And
7: so I'm just trying to follow the song.
3: I Hope You Dance. That is amazing. You're taking a chance and, I mean, it's never too late. Great advice. Thank you.
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4: Kind of an interesting conversation here. If you could go back, because Crisco, you found something online and then shared it with Dez, right?
5: Yeah. So this
4: about
5: is
4: going back and talking to your younger self.
5: This is a friend of mine, and it was just so, like, interesting. It was so, like, fun to read her comments, because this is how she started hers. Babe, you can stop trying to fix yourself now. You're going to spend so much time thinking that there's some better version of you right around the corner. But you're going to realize that you don't need to become a better at being you. You need to get better at liking being you. Because it is who you are. And I won't go into the whole thing, but post that weird thing, she says. Wear that weird thing. Write that weird song. Say the thing that you think is too much to stand up for yourself. The stuff that you're being tempted to water down because you're worried people won't get it. Do it. That is usually the stuff that people connect with the most. And she goes on and on, has a bunch of examples. But if that's something like, we're getting so many text messages in, but I'd also love to hear from you. I loved hearing the calls a minute ago. 651-989-5795.
6: It's also a reminder that this is, yes, we're grown. We're real adults now. But we all can go back to that place where we had insecurities and we felt these things. But it's never too late to do these things.
5: No.
6: You know what I mean? Somebody said, travel more, worry less about having the best house or the best things. Another one, you are not fat. You will become a wife, a mom, and a grandma. Don't date for 6 years and marry the first boy who pays attention to you. Figure out who you are and what your strengths are, and then decide what you want. Yeah, it's another one I would tell myself that your worth has nothing to do with what anybody else thinks of you. Your worth is your worth, you know, and you are worth so much. Wear sunscreen. Tans don't last, but the damage to your skin does. Yeah, I know. I grew up in California. I used to worship the sun laying out by the pool daily. And I've had two bouts with skin cancer in my 40s. Those are my biggest regrets. I would tell my younger self to not make boulders out of pebbles. In other words, don't sweat the small stuff.
5: That's a really great saying.
4: I like that.
6: Life is too short. Don't put up with all the crap. I wish my 20-year-old stopped worrying about what others think of her. Hopefully she'll get there.
4: Megan in Minnetonka, what would you say to younger you?
7: I would say that don't take business advice from someone who has never built what you've built or scaled what you scaled. It's okay to be the first one to do something, but look around and see who has done the thing that you're trying to do and take them out to lunch and learn from them as much as possible and really look at their business life, but also their personal life. Are you of their...
12: with their spouse? Are you envious of their relationship with their kids? And use that as a litmus test for how to build a business correctly.
5: Wow, that's...
12: So you don't lose the other areas of your life that are important.
5: That's really, really good advice. This is why we're saying, like, talk to the women. It's such a different story. Like, that's such amazing advice. Don't take advice about your business from somebody else when they haven't been in your shoes.
6: Somebody said, pick a career that has a good retirement plan. Yeah, that is absolutely something I never thought of. Why did somebody not tell us that? Why did we not pick a job where they have, what is it that you get paid?
5: Money.
6: No. No.
4: Paycheck.
6: No.
5: Every 2 weeks?
6: No.
5: Yeah,
6: it's
5: future.
6: Once you retire, your
5: 401k.
6: No. Stop
5: it. I'm just trying to help.
4: CDs.
6: Like my grandpa had it, And then
5: Roth pension.
6: Pension.
4: Does.
6: No, I know. I said
4: not
6: I wish
4: union.
6: I would have picked something that has it if you'd listened to me, man.
5: Oh, yeah, that's true. We just manned it up there. If anybody has one of those for a future career, because who knows with this, but you know what I'm saying?
6: Is there still places that have pensions?
5: When can I get into a union? What job?
4: I think my youngest son's in a job with a pension. I think two of my kids. My daughter's got to have one too, being a teacher, right?
5: Yep. Oh, yeah.
6: Good for her.
5: Right?
6: Okay, so many texts. What you would tell your younger self, take risks and don't be afraid to fail.
4: Chris and Chaska, what would you say to the younger you?
1: I would tell myself to create healthy boundaries because you're worth it and toxic people are not.
5: Preach. That is so true.
6: We all have a bout with a toxic person, don't we?
5: Oh, they always somehow find their way into your life. You know what I mean?
6: They sneak in.
5: Sneak in, and sometimes you fall for the person. You're like, God, you're great. Pew, pew.
6: I would tell my younger self to stay in Minnesota and not move to New York.
5: Yeah, that's a scary place to visit sometimes. Not scary for like the, it's New York. I mean, like, it's the big city. That thing is freaking humongous.
4: That. Maybe she lived in Buffalo.
6: Yeah, upstate.
5: I don't know. I just assume nobody moves to New York.
6: Syracuse.
5: It's like, you know what I want is I'm going to go to Syracuse. Nobody's ever said that in history ever. Everybody in Syracuse moved out of Syracuse.
6: Somebody said, I'd tell my younger self to buy Bitcoin. I would tell my younger self to finish my degree before I had children, to stay out of the chat rooms, and listen to my mother. Dusty Harlan, are you awake? Did you hear that? Listen to your mother. Don't get credit cards.
5: Ugh.
6: Use neck and face moisturizer. You are not fat. I look back at pictures now and I would die for that body I had even when I thought it was awful.
5: That is one of the most common things you hear women say is like all of the years and all of the time that we're so hard on ourselves, or women are so hard on themselves and for no reason. It's just how do you get out of your own head, right? You look back, everybody looks back and goes, damn, I would do anything to be back to that part of my life.
6: Yes, I like appreciate what you have when you have it. And just stop thinking something better is coming. You do need to, like, appreciate those things.
4: Give yourself some grace in life.
5: Yeah, don't sweat the small things. I love that boulder one. Yeah. Don't make pebbles into boulders, right?
6: Boulders out of pebbles.
5: Out of pebbles.
6: Yep, or you could say it either way.
5: Either one. I mean, it's fine. It's still a great thing, is what I'm saying. I might have remade it up, but that's guy speak, right?
6: Buddy, you've always had such a way with words.

0: The Weeknd and The Weeknd on KS95. Today's Variety. YK through today. This is Leah. I'm waking up. I had one giant iced coffee already and I finished it off. I'm heading to the Diet Coke next. So bear with me. We're going to get this rolling. Here's Michelle Branch. It's KS95. Good morning.
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It's Olivia Rodrigo. Good morning on KS95. This is Leah with you. Playing a bunch of your favorite songs. And oh, by the way, we're giving away tickets to see Harry Styles in Chicago Memorial Day. I got your details coming up. Stay tuned. I found a

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Move along, KS95, today's variety. And hey, the station, starting tomorrow morning, we're going to have some codes coming your way. You listen, you get entered to win tickets to see Harry Styles at a Chicago residency next Memorial Day weekend. How exciting is that prize package? Oh, you definitely want in on it. So make sure you're up bright and early tomorrow. Tune in to Crisco, Dez, and Wes. 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

When I'm down, I get real down. When I'm high, I don't come down. I get angry, baby, believe me. I can love you just like that, and I can leave you just as

Little Justin Bieber and Kid Laroi. Stay. KS95. Hope you stay right here. We got your Sunday Funday soundtrack all day long. My name is Leah. Hope it's a good start to your day. Toe Blow right now. Your favorite from Stella Lefty on the way. We'll keep it going. It's KS95. Today's Friday.

Stella Lefty in Boston, one of your new favorite songs this summer on KS95, today's Variety. Taylor Swift, we got her album Life of a Showgirl about a year ago, and Friday she dropped some new tracks, an amendment to that. Oh my gosh, it's almost like Christmas came early during pumpkin spice season. Off the original Showgirl album, here's Elizabeth Taylor.

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KS95. It's Sunday morning, and my name is Leah. Hope you're having a great start to your Sunday fun day. Football Sunday? Fall Sunday? So much fun happening today. And we've got your soundtrack for you right now. Keeping it going with Max McNally.

KS95, and we love our teachers. We love your teachers, and we want to hear about how great they are. Why don't you nominate your kids' teacher for our teacher?

Mariah Carey for staying on top of the charts the longest. And I would say we agree why. We are big fans of this one. It's Ella Langley coming to the Twin Cities at the end of next month. Here's Choosing Texas.

0: 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Harry Styles. 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

Mario, let me love you. It's KS95YK through today. Today's best variety. Rumor has it, Teddy Swims brought it to the Grand Casino Arena last night. And I heard there was a hot dog gun there, like a t-shirt cannon, but it shot hot dogs. Is this for reals? If you saw it, let me know. Hit me up on Insta. I'd love to hear about it.

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Good luck to

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It's KS95, today's variety. Okay, how funny was Tommy Brennan on SNL last night? Our St. Paul native, making it big time and making us laugh. So glad Saturday Night Live's back.

She just dropped that song on Friday, part two of Life of a Showgirl from Taylor Swift. That's Patient Zero, and I love it. Here's Olivia Rodrigo.

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14: 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I never knew.

It's today's variety, KS95. Happy Sunday. My name is Leah. And is this possibly the most romantic Bruno Mars song to date? The jury's out, but you are loving it. Here is Risk It All, the latest from Bruno Mars on KS95. For just a

is Glass Animals Heat Waves. Okay, we finally got a break from the heat waves. A little chillier this weekend than I thought it was going to be, but hey, it's okay. It's a football Sunday. Couch time, snuggly blanket, lots of snacks. Say less.

That's Zara Larsson on KS95 Today's Variety and the station with tickets to see Harry Styles in Chicago. I've got your details on the way. Stay tuned.

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going. What did you say? Right now, we got this newcomer. Sticking it. Second week in a row, number one on the country Billboard charts. Here is Stella Lefty in Boston.

Rosier and take me to church on KS95, today's Variety, and the station with tickets to catch Harry Styles at a Chicago residency Memorial Day weekend. Okay, I know it's a few months away, but we're going to start giving those codes out tomorrow morning. 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

Kelly Clarkson on KS95, today's variety, today's best variety. My name's Leah. Hope you're having a great Sunday afternoon. Just getting rolling into it. Here's Bruno Mars.

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Chaperone, Pink Pony Club on KS95, your Sunday Funday Club right here. My name's Leah. Thanks for hanging out with me. And I know it was a fun summer, moms and dads, right? I mean, a great time when the kids are around. But aren't we just a little happy when they go back to school? Don't we really, really appreciate those teachers and how hard they work and how great our teachers are here, especially in Twin Cities? 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

Ocean and his latest Emerald Eyes off the album Wild Child. That's his latest. I'm kind of loving it. Definitely a vibe. Rachel Platten right now. Today's variety. It's KS95. 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

Sabrina Carpenter, KS95, today's variety. Okay, a variety of sports going on right now. Twins wrapping up their season. Vikings, NFL season's on. And our Lynx going into the postseason. All right, ladies, we are watching you.

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I'm Brooks. Hope you're having a wonderful Sunday. And hope you're having a great weekend, too. I know I sound like an old man, but hey, you know what? We needed this rain, right?

Looked like it was an amazing show last night at Grand Casino Arena with Teddy Swims. If you made it out, I'd love to see those Instagram stories. You can tag us at KS95 Picks. Mr. Know-It-All now is on today's Variety KS95.

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Is there anything more humbling than using the Stairmaster for the first time in a long time? Whew. Yeah, that was a rough one today. I'm feeling it, that's for sure. Justin Bieber now in Daisies on today's Variety Cast 95. Appreciate you being here.

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2: on Love 'Em or List 'Em. 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

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A lot of clouds the next couple of days. High going up to 70 today with a low of 58. Then tomorrow, a lot of the same, a little bit warmer, though. High going up to 73. Kings of Leon now, KS95.

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one for your Minnesota Lynx. Kind of getting whooped a little bit in the second half by the New York Liberty, which means do or die time on Tuesday. Game 2, Grove Lynx. 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

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Hope you're having a great weekend. 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Billie Eilish now.

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Today's Friday, KS 95. Some sunshine looking at this afternoon. Otherwise, clouds pretty much the rest of the way this week, if not rain. Mostly cloudy tonight, low 59. Tomorrow, mostly cloudy, high going up to 73. Then showers expected for your Tuesday, highs in the upper 60s.

Today's Variety Cast 95, bit of an up and down start for your Minnesota Vikings. They took a 10-0 lead and then had a bit of a weird touchdown given up, a miscommunication blunder. And then Justin Jefferson questionable to return with an ankle injury. So fingers crossed. Go Vikes, KS95.

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Cannot wait for that show coming up at Grand Casino Arena on Halloween night. That's right, October 31st, a Saturday too. Choosing Texas is on KS95.

0: 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KS95 has your chance to attend one of the hottest shows on the planet. 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Harry Styles. 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

That's from Dominic Fike. It's called Baby Doll on today's Variety, KS95. If you watched the show Euphoria, you might remember him from season 2. Here's Zed and Alessi Carr now.

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I hope you enjoyed at least a little bit of sunshine we had today. There wasn't a lot, but a little bit. Because I don't know if we'll get much of it this week. Today, mostly cloudy, low 59. Tomorrow, mostly cloudy, highs in the low 70s. And we're looking at showers for your Tuesday, highs in the upper 60s. And then a chance of showers for your Wednesday as well. Highs going up to 71, PS95.

message. First question, are you single? Second, do you think you'll find the one? Because according to a new survey, only 41% of people think that they will. That seems kind of low, don't you think? Ariana Grande now, KS95.

the three-song showdown on Friday, and honestly, I was a little surprised this one didn't make the list with Torn. So good. Today's Variety Chaos 95. Alex Warren, though, this is a new one from him. It's called Emerald Eyes.

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Like last week made taco soup. Tonight I'm thinking some Italian, but still feel like cooking nonetheless. Tim Kennett, Teddy Swimstones, and IKS 95. We will

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I'm Brooks. Hope you have an amazing rest of your Sunday night. I'll be back at it bright and early tomorrow morning with Chris Godez and Wes. Have so much fun for you in store, including, of course, that concert code to see Harry Styles in Chicago. That's at 8 tomorrow morning, Cast 95.

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